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We do these shows live. I do mine on Facebook. Oh, look in the phone right now. So I'll answer that and then come back.

Thanks, guys. We're going to take a short break. We'll be back with another set. Don't go anywhere. Thanks, guys. We're going to take a short break. We'll be back with another set. Don't go anywhere.

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1: Yeah, before you start it. 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

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Why don't you listen? 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

May I have your attention, please? Tony Price have a new song coming out. And the name of the song is Why Is Love Like That?

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All right, and finally, going to go out with some Doors. One of my all-time favorite songs of all time. Is that redundant? Anyway, thanks for listening. Thanks to the great sponsors to keep us going. And, of course, especially you for listening. Keep the goat on and tell others about it. KYGT 1027-1039, Idaho Springs, Colorado.

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0: ladies and gentlemen. Is everybody about ready?
1: Yeah.
0: I can't hear you. Are you ready?
1: Yeah.
0: All right. Tighten it up. Get it together. Come on, put it right there.

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and he chose to ignore it. Do you think the close encounters were just some jokes? Well, I failed to see the humor in the body snatcher's pod. Was Hangar 57 just another hoax?

Good tune. That's from a guy named Steve Kulett from the CD Flea Circus. Mars Still Needs Women. All right, here is Sweet as the Air, Alice Russell featuring Nature Boy.

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0: 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My name is Val, and you're listening to Val's Radio on K-GOAT. Stoked to be back. Missed a couple weeks, and I missed you guys. Thought about you every day. But I've been listening to some good music and something really special for the show today. I've got Toxic Authority in the station with me. We're going to kick off the interview in the next 15 minutes or so, so stay tuned if you like punk music, metal music, and folk and ska and all the amazing things. But for now, why don't you enjoy Le Tigre? This is Fanta. Enjoy.
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0: 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Ladies and gentlemen, I present Insomniac by Toxic Authority. You guys ready?
1: We're ready.
0: All right, yeah. Take it away.

0: 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Far out.
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0: 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My name is Val, and you're listening to Val's Radio with Toxic Authority. You guys feeling good?
2: Feeling great.
0: Far out. Why don't you guys go around and introduce yourselves a little bit?
1: My name is Ike Sanchez. I play guitar and I sing in Toxic Authority.
3: My name is Luca Abdicio Martinez. I play bass and I do backup vocals in Toxic Authority.
4: Mm-hmm. My name is Trenton Martinez.
5: I play drums and I produce in Toxic Authority.
0: All right. Guys, thanks so much for being here. I'm really excited for this.
3: Thank
0: it
3: you
0: has
3: for
0: been
3: us.
0: A long, long time since I interviewed a punk band. You guys would call yourself a punk band, right?
3: Punkish.
1: Yeah, we say punkish.
0: Yeah.
5: Foundationally.
0: Where's the ish? Where does that lie?
1: Well, all of our songs are definitely punk-based, you know, mm-hmm. but we have so much variety.
0: Yeah.
1: we hit hardcore, we hit metal, sometimes folk, a little ska, you know?
0: Yeah.
1: So
0: I definitely did notice that when I was listening to God Save the Worst. Your first full album, which, congratulations, guys,
1: Thank
0: this
1: you.
0: Is huge,
1: yeah.
0: and
5: Thank
0: I
5: you.
0: Thoroughly enjoyed it. You okay with that mic stand back there?
5: Yeah, it's perfect. Thank you.
0: For those listening in, Trenton is, like, tipping the mic stand on its side. What a trooper. I'll fix that for you in a bit.
5: Oh, it's no worries. I just want to keep in the best spot for the drums.
0: Yeah, dude. But God Save the Worst. Congratulations. That's 13 tracks on the album, 39 minutes total. And you guys have been recording since last summer, I think. You posted a video late September.
1: That's
0: for like the
1: right.
0: second that you sang like the last notes on the album, and you guys all celebrated that you finished it.
1: Yeah,
5: that's dead on. We started recording in mid-June and got done with tracking in guitar took the longest. We got done with that in like October or late September.
1: Yeah. Mm-hmm.
5: Or like late September, and the rest of the time was spent getting the singles done first. And, yeah, just mixing, mastering the rest. We got 3 music videos for the album out as well.
0: Yeah, man. I did get to watch one of the music videos. I don't remember which one it was, but super, super well produced. Really, really cool stuff. So
1: sweet.
0: Enjoyed
1: yeah,
0: it a lot.
1: You.
0: Why did the guitars end up taking the longest? Come on, Ike.
1: well, we have solos, and then we also double track all of our guitars.
0: Okay.
1: So I had to go through the album twice. And then we also had to do solos. So there's just quite a bit more, and also I'm not the best guitar player.
5: No, not only that, we wasted a little bit of time doing some demo guitar that we never wanted to use. So.
1: Yeah, that's true. It took us a long time, especially trying to figure out, like, we were figuring out what we wanted to do with the album while we were recording it, you know, and guitar is a big reason this album took so long to get out. Right.
0: Was there anything that you guys were planning for that didn't actually end up on the album?
5: Well, I would have liked to get a mini docuseries or like a little mini documentary for the production of it. I wanted to get it out a little bit closer, but I think that we're okay with keeping that for the future.
0: Yeah. Like circle back to it a little bit later.
5: We got plenty of those little clips like the one that you mentioned.
0: Mm-hmm.
1: Yeah.
0: It's pretty cool. So you guys started recording, you said, in like early to mid-June. But even, you know, before that, there has to be writing and shows and, like, concepts for the album. When did God Save the Worst first, you know, start to get conceptualized as an album?
1: We had music released before God Save the Worst.
0: Mm-hmm.
1: This is our first mastered album that we actually, you know, full-length mastered album that we put all of our effort into.
0: Mm-hmm.
1: Before then, it was all demos that I was kind of making in my room when I was 16, you know?
0: Yeah.
1: So we had plenty of music out there. It was just like the natural next step to put a full length together that sounds better than everything that we had as demos, you know?
0: Mm-hmm.
1: So, as far as the album coming out, we knew we had to do it. For the songs on the album, a good chunk of them were previously released. There's a handful of new ones on this album, probably a little bit of half and half, you know?
0: Yeah, for sure.
1: So the album, we needed to just get that out there.
0: Right.
1: As far as the songs and the direction goes, we picked our favorite songs from Days of Old, slapped it together, did a lot better on it, and we're very happy with this album now.
5: Yeah, I remember the first time it was kind of conceptualized, like you said, was probably back in March, with one of with one of our old members. We sat down one day, and I had just got off of a horrible flight and a week of changing time zones like multiple times in a week. So I was like super jet lagged, sitting on the couch, just completely drained of all energy. And we're sitting here writing out the first ideas of a track list for something that we could do maybe later that year, which turned out to work better than we thought.
0: Yeah, dude.
5: Yeah.
0: So do you guys all do like equal parts writing for the album?
1: That's mostly me.
0: Yeah.
1: As far as songs and lyrics and are concerned, that's me. How this album was put together, because like I said, half of the songs were already a thing.
0: Mm-hmm.
1: The boys kind of hopped on, you know, everything was pretty much the same, but them knowing how the band is supposed to sound, full trust in them making their own parts and editing whatever I kind of gave them as a template, you know.
0: Yeah.
1: So as far as drums, nothing is how I made it, but it's also, you know, still similar. The core is still there. So Trenton did an amazing job still encapsulating the vibe of the band while also, you know, adding a lot more stuff to it.
0: Mm, so it's really far out. I thoroughly enjoyed listening to this, and I listened to it on repeat a couple times yesterday when I was coming up with notes for this interview, and I thought it was an incredibly interesting album, not only because it takes from so many different genres,
5: yeah,
0: but because it's woven together so cohesively that by the time I got to Toxic One, I think it's like 7th or 8th track on the album.
1: Yeah.
5: Right.
0: And I'm like, oh, of course a flamenco solo track. Of course that would be on this album. Cause why wouldn't, and it like fits so well in there, you know?
5: Oh, thank you.
0: Yeah, man.
5: Yeah, that one was fun. That's actually just a recording from my phone in our backyard. Hello, our photographer has joined us in the room.
0: How's it going?
5: This is Dez. Very
0: Everybody
5: happy.
0: Say hi, Dez. Everybody listening in, say hi, Dez.
1: It was her birthday just yesterday, and she had invited us to 1010 Workshop to play a concert.
5: Very, very excited to have them here. Yeah, Dez, feel free to get comfortable. There's a couple chair there. I'm so sorry. What were we talking about?
0: Talking about the Toxic One.
5: Toxic One. That was a phone recording. From my backyard, me and Ike,
0: yeah.
5: While during the times we were recording the album, I mean, sometimes, you know, take after take after take, you just need to step outside, have a break, have a smoke. And so we would very frequently step outside and just, unwind, reflect and make sure that this was really going how we wanted it to.
0: Mm-hmm.
5: And so usually what that ended up looking like is us holding some guitars and messing around a little bit. So we decided to give that little demo recording and almost wanted to redo it, but decided to just leave that version with the cars coming by as is.
1: In that demo, too, like, as Trenton was saying, we weren't really planning on it.
0: Right.
1: We were like, oh, man, those vocals are brutal. I'm getting tired. Let's go chill outside for a little bit. Let's know what we got. Took some guitars out there, started just jamming, and I was like, dude, pull your phone out. We gotta record it.
5: The guitar with us today is one of the two guitars used. Yep.
0: Sick. Mm-hmm. Can you give us a little taste of that solo?
1: Oh, no.
5: One of the reasons why we didn't re-record it is because we kind of forgot how to play it.
1: There's the first.
5: There you go. You did a minor version.
1: Yeah. Close enough.
0: That's sweet.
1: That's all
0: really,
1: I remember.
0: Really cool. And I'm like, yeah, a classical solo on an acoustic guitar, on a punk album. Like, it all just, it fits so well for some reason. And it's, yeah, I thought it was really cool. And I like how, what's the track that comes right after Toxic One?
5: Stalker.
0: I loved how it went to, you know, you guys recorded this demo on your phone. It was really, like, beautiful and like a little lullaby. And I'm like, wow, I'm so calm. And then it cuts into Stalker. Ah! And I'm like, whoa, okay. Amazing, dude.
1: That song has no intro.
0: Yeah. I really, really do love that one. But I'm like, you know, enjoying it because I'm like, okay, Cheapskate, that, to me, took a lot of like folk inspiration as well, you know, and I thought that Think Straight had a little bit of ska to it.
1: Yeah.
0: And the most interesting one to me was Sayonara Town, which has like a bluesy swing.
1: Yeah, totally.
5: Yeah.
0: Yeah, and that's all pre-thought out when you guys wrote the songs, or it just kind of came out like in the
5: that was ingrained improvisation. That was ingrained in it, wasn't it?
1: Sayonara Town, that song changed so much from when I recorded it, wrote it, to how we play it live and how this, you know, it is on the album.
0: Mm-hmm.
1: When I first made it, it was, there was no swing, there was no rockabilly feel to it. You know, it still had it, but it was more of like an indie song, really. It was kind of more of like a garage poppy song. And then a little bit later, I think might even have been before Trenton joined the band, just as a group, we were just like messing around one day at band practice, started doing like a little bit of a this and that, and turned into that rockabilly swing that's on the album. And I was like, wait a second, dude, we got to keep that. And for the past, like, you know, more than a year, we've been playing it like that, and it seemed to work out. It was way cooler, in my opinion.
0: It's really sick. Do you ever go back to, like, the original ways that you wrote the song, like, to hear how it would sound as, like, more of an indie feel?
1: Yeah, actually, for half of the songs on the album that have been out before, I know Trenton and I very regularly, in our own time, go and listen to the old demo tracks and really just compare, like, where we started to where we are now, you know?
0: Yeah.
1: And, yeah, just as a songwriting point view on things is, the song structures change so much, too. It's like, what we started with was the seed, and what we have now, it's like, we've gotten a lot better at making music.
0: Yeah, I feel that. Sometimes it is kind of hard to, you know, backtrack to where your mind was when you first started writing a piece, you know?
1: Yeah.
0: I mean, I'm not a very experienced songwriter myself, but, like, the more I play a song that I've written, the more I start to forget, like, where it actually came from and what it sounded like, you know, 10 minutes ago or 10 days ago or whatever. But I think it's really interesting. And you guys mentioned that you were going to play Sayonara Town for us on air today.
1: Yes.
0: Right?
1: Yes,
0: I'm wondering if before you play the version that you want to show to the listeners of K-Goat, if you would give us a little taste of that indie feel that it originally had.
1: Yeah.
5: Might you be able to do that, man? Yeah.
1: I mean, unpracticed, but that's something we might actually be able to
0: do. I'm sorry to put you on the spot. Give us like a chorus or something.
1: So it's chorus, no swing.
5: It was probably closer to Bummer, one of our unreleased songs.
1: It was definitely a lot. It was very bummery.
0: Mm-hmm.
1: Just chorus, I guess. Let's try it.
0: Sorry to put you on the spot.
5: So we'll try no swing.
1: All right. No swing.
5: One, two, three, four.

0: That was
1: fun. For an unrehearsed... Dude, that was amazing. That was really, really cool. I'm like, oh, shoot, I feel so bad. I'm putting him on the spot. That was really sick.
2: Right on. Yeah, it's a little bit different than it is now.
1: Definitely. Do you guys want to play the actual version for us?
2: Sure. Yeah, amazing. Let's do it.
1: I'm stoked. Well, folks, if you're just tuning in, you're listening to Vows Radio on KGOAT 1027, 1039 FM in Idaho Springs, Colorado. 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And this is Sayonara Town by Toxic Authority. Take it away.

0: You guys have no idea how much I'm absolutely loving this right now.
1: Right on.
0: So cool. Amazing job. Folks, you're listening to Val's Radio on K-Goat. It just... Hey, what's up, Lucky? Guys, this is my station tech. Everybody say hi, Lucky.
2: What's up, Lucky?
0: It just occurred to me to ask you guys, where is Sayonara Town? What is it?
3: Sayonara Town's... Sayonara Town's actually a breakup song.
0: Oh, no way.
3: Yeah, I wrote it freaking... It might actually be my first breakup song I ever wrote, and now half of our songs are breakup songs.
0: Oh, yeah.
3: Yeah, and it's just like... The whole song is sayonara means goodbye, you know. Mm-hmm. Never, you'll never be found in sayonara town.
0: Sayonara town.
3: Never gonna let you down, you know.
0: I love it. I don't know many punk bands that do a lot of love songs and breakup songs, you know.
3: Yeah.
0: Maybe I'm just not listening close enough, but do you feel like that's a little bit unique to you guys, at least in the Denver scene?
3: In the Denver scene, I think there is a lot of bands that we play with who do, are very emotional, like that. But it's usually like kind of one thing or the other, you know.
0: Mm-hmm.
3: It's funny, our diversity in song lyric substance, I should say, is political views and just heartache, and that's it. There's no in between.
0: Yeah.
3: It's just like I hate the government, and also my heart's hurt.
0: Yeah. I like that a lot. I feel it. And I wanted to ask you guys about some of your songs that relate to that other side of it—the I hate the government side.
3: Yeah.
0: A little bit later in the interview,
3: for
0: but
3: sure.
0: I love that, dude. Yeah. All right.
4: Also, sorry, real quick. Can I check? Is this mic? Oh, there it is. Oh, oh no. Sounds like, or maybe I'm just tripping. Maybe I couldn't hear myself for a second.
0: Oh no, I had your volume turned down.
4: Oh,
0: that's
4: I'm
0: my
4: so,
0: bad.
4: No, I'm so sorry. I just want to make sure.
0: No, you're good. Super sick, dude. All right, I'm thinking let's take a short break so we could do some sponsors. Right before that, I have one more question for you guys before we take a break. Do you guys have a favorite song on God Save the Worst?
3: Oh man,
4: we probably all have different ones.
3: Yeah, we should go one by one.
0: Let's do it.
3: Mine is Think Straight, absolutely, because that bass is one of my favorite bass lines of all time.
0: Yeah.
3: That's one of my babies.
0: Give us a little taste of that bass line, Luca.

0: So sick. Awesome. That was so sick.
1: Just for that, and like the bass and the ska in that song, it's so sublime. Mm-hmm. I love it so much.
2: I love the vocal tone that we ended up picking for the verses and all of that.
3: Me too.
0: Yeah.
4: No, I was also going to say Think Straight is probably one of my favorite songs. Just to like, just the play and the structure of it, and then. But the way that we play it live, too, where instead of the solo, we do, like, an extended, like, chorus with the O's and stuff. It's fun to play live, and it just sounds so great.
0: Yeah. I like it a lot. That's definitely one of my favorites on the album.
2: Shoot, sorry for banging the mic.
0: You're good.
2: I think that my favorite would have to be...
4: Either Shoot
2: or Missing by Monday was one of the drum parts spent the most time kind of making my own, because Ike had a really... purposefully had a really sparse down version, as he mentioned in all the demos. A lot of them were self-produced by him using some drum plugins to fill in until we could get the means to record it on our own. And once we did, he totally left me the liberty to come up with a really unique drum part. And so specifically like the chorus and the outro, I had a lot of fun recording, and I always have a lot of fun playing.
0: Yeah. I'm really, really stoked to hear those. And I'm going to be playing some of them, the recorded versions, on air during our break, so you guys can hear a little bit of the variety from the acoustic to the actual studio version. But sweet. I'm also really looking forward to hearing you guys play Think Straight later on in the interview.
2: Heck yeah.
0: So, heck yeah. All right, folks, we're going to take a short break. We'll be right back. In the meantime, please enjoy Hole. Live Through This. Here's Jennifer's Body.

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My name is Val, and you're listening to Val's Radio on K-Goat. 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You can go to historicidahosprings.com for more information. Folks, thanks so much for tuning in today. I hope you're enjoying our interview with Toxic Authority here on K-Goat in Idaho Springs. We'll be back on air in about 7 minutes at the latest, so don't go anywhere. We'll be right back.

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1: 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My name is Val. You're listening to Val's Radio. And here's Toxic Authority. This is Think Straight. You guys ready?
2: Yes.
3: Always.
1: All right. Take it away.

0: So sick, guys. I love that song.
1: Right on.
0: Incredible. Folks, if you're still tuned in, welcome back to Val's Radio. That was Think Straight by Toxic Authority. I want to put out a quick message. And, Lucky, can I borrow your phone? I was asked to record this because it's very important. So, Isabella Osborne, the singer, former singer of the Denver band Ipecac, she's also known as Guitar Novel Child, is raising money for her cancer treatment, for thyroid cancer, and she started a GoFundMe that you can find on her Instagram at is.osborne, that's I-Z-Z.osborne, and she's currently at $233 of $6,000 that they're looking to raise for her treatment. And I'm going to link her GoFundMe in a story on my Instagram at vals.radio. If you send her a donation, send me a DM with a screenshot to let me know that you sent a bit of cash, and we'll put you on air with Toxic Authority at the end of our show today at 3 p.m. So thank you guys so much. Be on the lookout for the GoFundMe link at vals.radio or on Isabella Osborne's Instagram page at izz.osborne. Anyway, back to the show. That was amazing, guys. I love Think Straight so much. Sorry, trying to come back from break, and I'm like, you know, just getting into the music, and I'm like, man, that's so good. I don't want it to stop. So I'm stoked to hear you guys play some more music after that. But I wanted to know, I haven't asked you yet, how long have each of you been a part of Toxic Authority?
2: I made Toxic Authority when I was 15, so back in 2020. We've had a few different names, but landed on Toxic Authority with help of my dad. We sat down freaking started comparing our options, and Toxic Authority got brought up, and I was like, I like it. We're doing it. So,
3: had a number of members in the past.
2: We've had plenty of members. I am the only original member, but 2020 is when we started doing our thing. Trenton is the second oldest, member in the band.
3: Yep. I joined in the beginning of summer 2024 in May. April, I got a text from a mutual friend who said that somebody needed a drummer. At the time, I was kind of in a really tough space, and I initially wasn't going to go for it. You know, I kind of left the message there for a sec, let it simmer until I think I came to my senses, and decided to hit him up and ask if the position was still available. And you know, by chance, I still had an opportunity to go in and do an audition. That was a great time with Ike and our past bassist Jeremiah, who's mm-hmm. a great guy, great bassist, and they both just instilled a really great groove right away. I was having a lot of fun from the start, and I knew that it was something I felt like I could fit in pretty comfortably. Mm-hmm. Yeah, Ike made me feel very welcome, and as we kind of talked about, and as we will talk about, we share a lot of efforts, we share a lot of ideas, and I think it's what makes us, you know.
0: Yeah.
3: And then so, Luca came next. He's the most recent member.
4: So yeah, I am the most recent member of the band. I think I joined back in August, September of last year.
3: Hold those auditions?
4: Yeah, about August or September, I think, of last year. Yeah. Right after the summer. But, yeah, I'm the most recent member. Joined because Jeremiah he gets to the point where he has his own life and he couldn't completely focus on all the music. So now I'm here, and, yeah.
0: All right. Luca, how long have you been playing bass?
4: I've been playing bass probably about 4 years, maybe, on and off. I really started out on the guitar and, like, other instruments when I was, like, six or seven, right. I don't know. Okay. But, I mainly just started picking up bass again recently once I saw that they were auditioning for bass players.
0: Yeah.
4: And now it's stuck.
0: You turned a guitarist into a bassist because you needed a bassist for your band.
1: Oh, yeah.
0: That is the biggest...

0: touch a bass until he heard that we needed a bassist. So.
1: Right.
2: And one thing worth mentioning, for the recording of the album, bass was handled in half by Jeremiah. He played 6 songs on the record. Ike played 5 of them, and I played 1. Luca wasn't a member at the time of the recording, but we, you know, at the time of gigging and beginning to need to definitely be touring, doing things like this for the album, we needed somebody who, you know, could fill such large shoes. And
0: for sure,
2: Luca, you know, has been so great in, you know, sticking by us through the tours and the crazy last minute rehearsals, and definitely was our guy. Mm-hmm. Yeah, that's how we knew.
1: Far out, man. Did you get to play in a lot of punk bands before you started with Toxic Authority?
3: No, not particularly. This is probably like my first actual, like, I always played with my friends and stuff and like some random people as like a band, but we didn't really get very far or do anything except like play for each other. But so yeah, this is my first like actual experience, and especially like just being fresh out of high school literally 2 days ago. This is
1: no way.
2: Graduate.
1: Class of 2026.
3: Class of 2026.
2: Yeah.
3: I haven't even had my graduation yet.
2: He went on tour before he graduated.
3: Yeah. Oh, my spring break from high school.
2: That's right.
0: We had to plan our tour around taking him back for the end of spring break.
2: We played Salt Lake on Sunday. You had school on Monday.
3: No, yeah. I had school on Tuesday because I had senior ditch day. Yeah, yeah.
1: But so what? You're 18.
3: I'm 18.
1: Oh my god. Dang.
2: Freshly.
3: Freshly 18.
0: Very hardcore considering driving him to school. Like in a tour van.
2: Yeah, he gets out, all the cans fall out.
0: No.
3: Soda cans.
2: That's what I meant, of course.
1: Yes. Of course. And
3: is that a skunk I smell?
1: That's so sick. That's so much more than I think most 18-year-olds, at least at your school, could say that they've done in the music scene. So that's really far out.
2: Yeah, and I was stoked for him. I couldn't, you know, I could only imagine being at his age. That was definitely one of the things I wish, you know, to be doing in the future. Here we are. We did it.
0: During tour, one of the main things that we were talking about is just how jealous we all are of him. I'm like, dude, you're still in high school and you're going on tour, like you shared a van going across the country. Like that's way too, you have freaking school in a week. Like
3: I was doing some homework during that.
2: Yeah, go to bed.
1: Yeah, it's past your bedtime.
0: Doing his quizzes in the back seat, like on his
3: my
0: phone.
3: Quizlet reviews.
0: Yeah, there you go.
1: Oh my God. Quizlet.
0: Middle of freaking Arizona.
1: So dope.
3: I keep on the side of the highway. I'm doing my math practice in the back.
0: It's true.
1: I keep picturing that scene in Scooby-Doo Spooky Island where there's like smoke coming out the top of the the mystery, what do they call it?
0: The mystery machine.
1: And Shaggy and Scooby are making burgers.
0: That's the Toxic Authority radio fry tour band.
2: That's what was playing.
4: Oh yeah, yeah, yeah.
2: That's what was playing.
3: They're actually grilling sandwiches, not making burgers.
1: Oh, well,
0: brilliant sandwiches.
1: Folks, yeah, that's all. That's the end of the show. Goodbye.
3: Yeah, get these guys out of here.
1: Yeah.
2: Yeah, anyways.
1: But, yeah. As, you know, the newest member of the band and, like, a new, I guess, addition to the local punk scene of Denver, what do you like about the scene? What do you like about the people and the bands that you play with?
3: Everything, honestly. I started mostly going to shows during this last summer with a bunch of my friends just because we were bored high school students. We had nothing else to do, so we were just like, you know what? Freak it. We're going to go to shows. And we ended up just, like, literally hitting a show almost every single day for, like, a week and a half straight. And it's just the community. Everyone is, like, so supportive and just, like, caring of each other. Like, unless there's, like, people doing some weird stuff, but most of the time it's not. It's like, you can't really say too much negative stuff about the scene. It's people are just there for each other. You got, like, even if you meet someone that day, you're going to be friends with them, like, at the end of the day.
1: Right.
3: And it's always just, like, the same, like, people going to every show and, like, the same community being built everywhere. And it's just, everyone's just so welcoming and accepting. And I feel like I could actually, because this is what I love to do. I love music. I love to pursue this. And in a scene that, like, is actively being so supportive and, like, just welcoming of that, especially being, like, this new into the scene, it's a beautiful thing. I love it.
1: Yeah.
2: It is beautiful.
1: It's really, really cool. I think the part of the scene that really keeps it, like, beautiful and wholesome and, like, good for the people around it is everybody, like, really keeping each other in check, you know, and looking out for each other. And, like, one of the first, you know, when I started, like, my first punk bands, and we all played at Moe's, which was

0: Oh, yeah. I remember those days.
1: You guys remember Moe's Barbecue.
2: Oh, yeah.
1: And, like, being pushed into the pit, and as soon as I, like, I fell, cracked my head on the floor, and I was immediately, like, picked up off my feet, and I'm like, oh, I'm safe. These people are looking out for me. How dope is that?
0: Well, and then the hands that lifted you, they just disappear behind the next 10 people. You don't know who saved you.
3: It was probably the person that, like, dropped you, too.
1: Yeah, totally. It's like it's a positivity kind of hive mind, you know what I mean?
0: That's a great description.
1: Yeah, well, I think it's really, really cool. And I think, you know, going back to what we were saying before the break as well, how you guys have, like, a split between, like, love songs and breakup songs and, like, I hate the government songs.
2: Yeah.
1: And going back to songwriting, I think that a lot of punk, metal, ska, hardcore music is written to represent, like, a need for change in our society. And that's, I think, what keeps, like, fueling the Denver scene to be kind of, like, surrounded by positivity.
2: Oh, yeah.
1: You know? And, you know, whether you write about change, you know, whether that be political or social or economic change or on, like, a national scale versus, like, in your community, I mean, that's something that you guys resonate with, you know, writing about that, right?
2: For sure. Yeah, absolutely.
1: And I think, like, we make artistic creations for the kind of society that we want to live in and what we want to see. And I always thought that punk music had a really excellent way of expressing that.
2: Yeah.
1: And being that you guys are one of those bands that likes to write about that, what kind of change do you want to see in your community?
3: It's all love. We want to see that love. Yeah. You know, to add on to the Denver scene, because, you know, that's what we're familiar with mostly, is like what Luca was saying, it's all love in the scene. And I think it really does stem from the times that we're living in right now. Nobody trusts the government. Nobody is backing the government, you know.
4: All we have is each other in this.
3: All we have is each other. And seriously, it's like the people versus the people who want to keep the people down, you know.
1: Mm-hmm.
3: And I think punk has always at its core been community driven. It's all, hey, we want freedom. We want to live our lives the way we want to. We want to love each other the way we want to. And if you have anything that suppresses that, we need to love each other even stronger. And I always knew and have seen that the punk community really does bring that awesome side out of everybody.
1: Mm-hmm.
3: With what Luca was saying, you know, you find one guy at a punk show and by the end of the night, you'll be friends. You're not going to these punk shows to go make enemies, you know?
2: Yeah.
1: Right.
3: Punk, I think, is fully encapsulates the embodiment of love, and I think it really is gets misconstrued with how angry it sounds.
1: Mm-hmm.
3: But hey, man, there's nothing to be too happy about right now with what we're living in.
1: Yeah.
3: And for that call to change, it's we need unity, man.
4: Unity.
3: People who stands as one cannot be taken down.
1: Yeah.
3: So
1: really, really well said. I like that a lot. Yeah, man. Trenton, you got anything to add to that?
0: Yeah, you know, the scene, I think they covered it very well. It's entirely encapsulated by love. I notice specifically in the support between bands and the support systems there. It's, like I said, I guess that's the best word, is a system. And if you find a friend, if you find a band that you like and you say hello, you can expect a string of shows, you know, a string of flyers that your name could pop up on, just because people want to support. And if you know, you come with the right stuff and you come with the right attitude, you can always expect a positive outcome. This scene will always lift each other up. That's really just the wave that we rode. We came in and really made some good friends, you know.
3: Seriously,
0: great friends, ones we played with yesterday, you know. And,
3: absolutely.
0: Couldn't be more grateful for, you know, the foundation that we built. We want to do a lot to make sure that it stays how it is and stays at the core, you know, it's maintained.
3: Seriously. And to add on to that is, you know, how we first found our first year of shows and the bands that we've played with and are now best friends with, play with all the time, just started from us going to shows, going up afterwards, being like, hey, man, awesome set. Hey, by the way, are you guys available for a show, blah, blah, blah. And now we have lifelong buddies in the scene, you know.
1: Mm-hmm.
3: And that's I think is pretty rare when it comes to the music scene. You know, like, we were on a podcast not too long ago where Trenton was going in depth about how different the hip hop scene is compared to the punk scene. And it seems like the hip hop scene, just with hip hop having its cores being where it is, the beef is a lot stronger, you know, like, people go into the scene trying to have beef so that they can freaking kind of build off of it. And I think with funk, dude, it's like, no, you're not doing any of that. And you know, it's so easy to just go up to a band and be like, we love you guys. And they're like, oh yeah, right on, freaking, let's do something next month, you know?
1: Yeah.
3: And so that's seriously like how we got put on anybody's map is just the community is so strong. We weren't turned away. It's awesome.
1: Really, really beautifully said by all you guys.
2: Thank you.
1: And I entirely agree. I think that punk music really gets a bad reputation a little bit for being angry and kind of drawing in angry people.
3: Yeah.
1: But I think where the misconception lies is that these people aren't angry with each other. And that's the entire foundation of the community, is that
3: Totally. You're
1: angry as a unit.
3: I don't think anger's a bad thing, dude.
1: Not at all.
3: I think it, you know, you direct it into something.
1: Mm-hmm.
3: You know, angry people have put their anger into making money and come out rich, you know?
1: Yeah.
3: So.
1: And in this particular situation, anger is being put into art, which is being used to fuel change.
3: Yes,
1: and
3: absolutely.
1: I think that's a really, really amazing way that a community can be founded on, you know?
3: Mm-hmm.
1: So, really... really great descriptions from you guys, and really well said. Do you guys have a song that you feel like really reflects the topics that we just covered?
3: Yeah, I'd say, I'm sure off the top of all of our brains, we were thinking Mammon is probably our biggest call to action, biggest this is our political standpoint song. Mammon is the demon of greed and gluttony, you know, seven sins and all that. Mammon is the demon of greed and gluttony, and I really do associate that with, you know, the times we're living in. And, you know, the government, you can't look at what we've been going through in the past few years and not associate greed and gluttony to who's in control right now.
1: Right.
3: And that whole song, you know, we always have the crowd sing with us. We say death to, and they say Mammon, you know, that's the chorus. So it's very community driven song. It is a call to action, and when you actually sit down and listen to a lot of our lyrics, it's or at least in that song, it's very, very just calling out everything that everybody is mad about right now.
1: Mm-hmm.
3: I think that's our staple for our political songs.
1: Yeah.
3: Political standpoint.
1: Absolutely. I would love to play. I know you guys said that wasn't part of your live set for today, but I would love to have the people hear the song Mammon.
3: Yeah,
1: would you prefer to play it live for me, or would you prefer for the people to hear the studio recording?
0: I guess if we have time to add it on, we'd love to give it a shot.
1: Yeah. Are you guys all on board with that?
3: Sure. Yeah, we could do it.
1: I'd love to hear that. All right, folks, if you're just tuning in, you're listening to The GOAT, KYDTLP, 1027 and 1039 FM, Idaho Springs, Colorado. My name is Val. 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This is Toxic Authority.

0: We got a couple different endings to that.
1: Love that one. Definitely one of my favorites on the album.
2: Right on. Thank you.
1: I like that a lot. Super, super, super sick. I want to bring the mood a little bit back up now, since we got a little bit dark. I think we needed to say, you know, what we wanted to say about the music. I think that was important that we covered that.
0: Yeah,
1: but I want to talk about some of your best or worst show stories.
3: Oh, God.
4: Okay. We get one best, one worst each. Let's do it.
1: Sure. All right. Let's do it.
4: Luca, you want to start?
5: I need to think about this.
4: Okay, Ike. I mean, you have the longest string of history with the shows.
6: Yeah, that's true. I'd say best show, Deep Heart. Absolutely.
4: Oh, yeah. Specifically, August 8th.
6: August 8th, our second Deep Heart show, where we were hosting and running it all by ourselves. Great turnout. We thought we played pretty well. You know, it was all Trenton's equipment that we set up. And, you know, for having done that, just pop up on a whim, pretty much, with our own equipment,
4: renting a generator, it sounded great. We did that with less than a week announcement. It was 6 days announcement.
6: Yeah, it was.
4: And we think somewhere close to 200 people showed up.
1: Oh, yeah. Nice.
5: I wasn't even in the band yet, and I came to that show.
1: Nice.
4: Yep.
6: Yeah, seriously. I'd say, horror stories for shows.
5: Shoot.
1: I do love a good, like, show horror story.
6: Yeah. Man,
5: Pueblo.
4: Hey, I get to talk about, you know what I get to talk about.
6: Man, I gotta get skipped for my horror story. let me think. There's my best one.
4: All right. You know, if I had to agree with Ike, definitely best show would be Deep Park. But if I could pick another one, I would say the new best would be HQ. That one was so great.
5: I agree.
1: Yeah.
4: A lot of fun. And I think we played really well too. That was our tour return show back home on March 13th. In fact, that was the release date of the album.
5: Yeah.
4: We dropped it, and so it was kind of like a release party. That one was great. A horror story I have relates to a string of shows where a band who won't be named down in the Southwest kind of led me to think that they could, you know, that they'd be the guys for the job, and turned out that they were not, and one of the venues in particular, I didn't know they had a lot more ties with than we were led to believe, and there were, you know, like
5: housing situation.
6: There's a lot of very sketchy information that was withheld from us.
4: Exactly like Lucas said, housing situations, you know, turnout, draw, promotion. We really rely on our local acts, as I mentioned them when I book to them, is that, you know, we have no draw in some of these new cities, and we're relying on sometimes bands that are bigger than us out there, so that they can bring their crowd, and, you know, we can kind of say hello to some of the people and introduce them to our music. And that doesn't quite work when somebody else doesn't really plan ahead to be so prepared. And interesting, shady things, fees, travel situations, just a number of shows, but I say more specifically one show down in Shiprock, New Mexico, at a really cool venue, The Mod, which I've seen great things about, and we're very excited to return to. We didn't have a great experience there, and that was due to all of those things. And I'd say that one was kind of disappointing because I was looking forward to that one, but that means that we are going to need to return.
1: Yep. Far out.
4: Yep.
6: All right. I remembered. I got my horror story.
1: I'm so excited.
6: For me, it was probably our second show ever. Toxic Authority. We had, you know, actually a pretty decent set. Like, we play sets worse today than, you know, worse than that. Pretty, you know, not frequently, but every once in a while. So it wasn't the worst set. But we tried to do something a little bit cool, and we had a Sublime Santeria cover that we turned into, like, more of a punk thing, kind of ditched the ska, and kind of remade the song in a punk kind of format. It was pretty rad. And then it came to the solo of that song, and I don't think I hit a single note correctly. Aww. Oh gosh, dude. This is a story that keeps me up at night to this day. Like, I've taken extra long showers because of this.
4: Dude, did your brothers like see that show?
6: Yeah. Dude, everybody was there, my whole family. Everybody. Actually, it was at Moe's.
1: At Moe's. I feel like the worst horror stories happen.
6: Oh, Moe's. Man.
1: No shade to Moe's, but like that's where everybody starts out, you know?
6: Seriously. Yeah. Oh man. Yeah, it was a bad one, but we made it through, and I'm a lot better at that solo now. I keep practicing it. Anyway, I know that's probably the biggest like regret I have on stage. I can't take anything the other guys do too personally, but that keeps me up.
1: Would you guys ever redo Santeria as like a
4: not in my
1: redemption?
4: Plan.
1: No.
6: No, that's it's never happening again.
1: I feel you.
6: I'm traumatized.
1: Luca, what about you?
5: I think my horror story would probably be my first ever show that I played with this band, which was in Pueblo. And it was pretty rough. I've maybe just joined the band 3 weeks to a month prior, and my mind went completely blank on that stage, and I completely forgot all of everything that I learned. But luckily, it was mostly a banter. No.
4: I had a fun time.
6: To be fair, Trenton and I were also kind of slacking in the getting him fully prepared for that show. Mm-hmm. We purposefully hopped on that show because it wasn't like we knew it wasn't going to be the craziest, biggest thing ever, and it didn't end up being that. We're mostly playing to families with lawn chairs outside, you know? Right. So, perfect show to have your first show and, like, completely mess up. You did a lot better than you did. But it was definitely planned. But, no, it was kind of a big part on me and Trenton, too, because we had to go put forms together so he could practice at home, and we might have gotten that to him 3 days before he played.
1: Oh, yeah.
6: So it was very just like, try to remember what we taught you in band practice, and then 3 days of actually knowing what's going on. He was set up for not having the best show, but he killed it, man. Showed up.
4: Yeah, he killed it.
5: But favorite show or memory, I guess, probably just all of tour, low-key. Tour was great. HQ show was amazing. That was probably one of the biggest crowd turnouts that I've ever played for. And just tour, spending like a week and a half on the road with all my boys. Pretty fun. It was pretty good.
6: Totally.
5: It was
6: a great time. Yeah,
1: man.
6: It was awesome.
1: Lucky, you had a show story about Moe's, right?
2: Oh my God.
1: Do you want to tell it?
2: Sure, yeah.
1: So for context, guys, you're playing in three bands now, right? Or just two?
2: I think Brother Dog's probably
1: Brother Dog's yeah, Brother Dog's done. I played bass for Brother Dog one time. That was one of the most fun shows I ever did. We played to a crowd of about three people. two of them were my parents.
6: There you go.
1: And but Lucky plays for Major Motion Picture and Little Bloody Mouths.
2: Yep.
1: Oh. Yeah, dude. All right, tell us your story.
7: All right, listen up. So we were we were headlining a show at Moe's, right? And it was this, like, teenager band was opening for us. Well, actually, it was that band and us were opening for another band. But, you know, like, it's their first show ever. You know how many people come out to that first show, you know? And then they all left, like, after that band set was done.
4: Yep.
7: And then, like, we had, like, a little more retention in the second band, and then the last band had, like, maybe 12 people maximum, you know what I mean? It was just, it was kind of sad, and the mics kept, like, feeding back and all that kind of stuff. And it was such a fight to get paid after that show for some reason. Like, it was very hard to, like, get a hold of them for some reason. I don't know, but that was it.
6: Wow.
4: Man, yeah, a lot of stuff like that, that's all too common.
6: Very. You know, for our first show ever, Toxic Authority, that exact same thing happened. We played Globe Hall, and because it was our very first show, we were, you know, obviously very first band playing, and we also went balls to the wall with telling everybody it was our first show. We had a pretty decent crowd, you know, it was all of our families, you know? Yeah. And all of our families being the old farts they are. They all took off after us, dude, and we stuck around, but...
1: What do you mean you're playing at 9 o'clock at night?
6: Exactly. Yeah, exactly. Seriously. And we're like, oh, man.
4: On a Saturday, there's church tomorrow.
6: Exactly, dude. Yeah. I gotta sleep in. It's Friday night.
1: I think you guys have done a real great job at, you know, getting past those first stages, you know. It's a little bit sad to see, you know, so many new bands, like garage bands, and really, really young people come around with, like, you know, some talent. It's like, it's got to be broken into a little bit, but after the first show, if things don't go exactly the way they want, sometimes they'll just kind of let it go. And so, I think, you know, being that, like, some of our shows, my first show wasn't the best, but I stuck with it, and I think that, I think that was a good decision for me. I think it was a great decision for you guys, too, you know?
6: Thank you, yeah.
4: I'd say even now, at the point we're at, there's always going to be something that could go wrong, and I think the thing that keeps people moving, you gotta, you know, always be ready for that. Yeah. We're always thinking on our toes. It's very, very often that if me and Ike aren't together, we're calling each other 5 times a day about the DMs we're receiving and the bookings that we're planning and just like
6: direction.
4: Coordinating so heavily. I think a lot of young bands can definitely benefit from learning a lot about communicating with each other and making sure that they have a very clear forward thinking what's it called, like
6: future thinking
4: thesis, I don't, you know,
1: no, coming up with like a plan for
4: mission statement, so I'm trying
1: mission
4: to say
1: statement. A business statement,
6: totally,
1: if
4: yes.
1: you will,
4: yes, if every band you know, understood, hey, not every show is going to go perfect, but this is what we want to do, and here's how we're going to do it, then I think they'll be all right through any kind of storm, you know, any kind of crowd that ditches or venue that's hard to work with. I think as long as they get through it together, they'll always get through it.
6: And something to add on to that is when we were auditioning Luca, very strong point that we made while we were, you know, while he was still considering if he wanted to do this or not, because he was pretty on top of our list from the moment he was auditioning. We needed him to know that you're not joining a band to go mess around and freaking, you know, come back whenever you feel like it to play shows. Yeah. We're like, dude, Trenton and I, oh gosh, like Trenton and I, we're brothers at this point. We are family. You know, we hang out almost every day, all day, just doing band stuff, and we're not going to do, you know, all the work just the two of us when there's three people in the band. And so that was like a really strong thing that we were demanding from a new member is, mm-hmm. you're joining a family, dude. You are going to be in this family, running stuff with us. You know, nobody has, there's no hierarchy. You know, I'm the founder of the band, but decision making goes to all of us.
4: And he was not deterred by any of that. You know,
6: absolutely.
4: It may sound like it comes on strong, but I think he was just like, "Yeah, all right, man."
6: Yeah, he was telling us too before we had ever even started making those, you know, statements to him. He was saying that he's, you know, tried this and that with a band or two before, and they weren't taking things very seriously. That was like his biggest complaint about trying to join a band. And we're like, you came to the right place, man.
4: Yeah.
6: We're like, we don't take anything toxic authority related, you know, anything but extremely seriously. So
1: right, right.
6: Definitely, with what Trenton's saying, that I contribute all of the moves from where our first show was to where we are now, you know, getting ready for our second tour, all to this communication family. If I wasn't over at Trenton's house, recording, helping mix and talking about direction for the band every freaking week, you know, we wouldn't be making the moves that we wouldn't be on tour. We wouldn't have this album. So
8: we wouldn't be on a radio show.
6: Yeah, exactly.
4: Yeah, yeah, man.
6: So very, very, very important.
4: Do we have time for a couple more songs?
1: I think we do. We've got about, let's see, 12 minutes left.
4: Okay.
1: And I would love to hear the last three songs that you guys have. You were going to play Stalker, Get Lost, and Queensland Ghost.
4: Yep, we can do it.
1: Yeah? All right, guys. Well, if you're made it to the end of the interview, or if you're tuning in, you're listening to The Goat, KYTTLP, 1027, 1039 FM. My name is Val. This is Val's Radio, and I have Toxic Authority. What song are you guys going to start with?
7: We are going to start with our pirate song, Queensland Ghost.
1: Let's do it, dude.
7: Which is the number one thing people get mad at us for because we took it down.
1: I'm stoked to hear it. Let's do the acoustic version. Guys, take it away whenever you're ready.

0: Love, dude. Love, love, love.
1: Right on. Thank you.
0: Yeah, seriously.
2: I think we replace soccer with one of a kind.
3: Sweet.
0: Let's do it.

0: so good, dude.
1: Right. And then we got one more for you called Get Lost.
0: Let's do it.
2: What was the last one called again?
1: One of a Kind.
2: Oh, okay.
1: Yeah.
0: I love One of a Kind so much.
1: Dude, right on. I'm glad we replaced something.
3: That was our first single.
4: With a music video out to it.
2: Oh,
1: this next song's called Get Lost.

0: That's good.
1: Dude, that was so, so far out. We got to wrap it up. We're running out of time. But, guys, thank you so, so much for being here.
0: Thank you for having
1: us. Was, thank you. This was, like, maybe, like, top three interviews I've ever done. So much. So thank you for being here. Folks, if you're listening in, you can find Toxic Authority on Instagram at @toxic_authority. What shows do you guys have coming up? Plug them real quick.
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0: Pseudo Crush release show. 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
1: Show. Love TDI. Love Pseudo Crush. Love Toxic Authority.
0: Then June 17th.
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0: Mm-hmm. 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
0: June 17th is when our trip to save the South or Midwest tour begins.
1: Mm-hmm. 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
0: Thank you.
1: I had the best time, and I want to have you guys back on the show very, very soon.
0: Absolutely. Yes, we'd love to be back. Yeah.
1: All right, y'all, take it easy. 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
0: How we start our song.
2: And after 3 days of drinking with Labrador, I just get an inkling to go on home. So I'm walking down Cold Harbor Lane, head hung low, 3 or 4 in the morning. The sun's coming up and the birds are out singing. I let myself into my pad, wind my way up that spiral staircase and stretch out nice on the Chesterfield. The Cantrippus Erectus already on the CD player, and I just push that remote button to sublimity. And listen to the sweet sculptural rhythms of Charles Mingus. And G.R. Monroe's and Jackie McLean duet on those saxophones, and the sound makes its way out the window, mingling with the traffic noises outside, you know. And all of a sudden, I'm overcome by a feeling of brief mortality. Cause I'm getting on in the world, coming up on 41 years, 41 stony gray steps towards the grave. You know, the box awaits its grisly load. Now I'm gonna be food for worms. And just like Charles

0: Oh, yeah. On the Doc Shag Show, this beautiful day here at KYGT Radio, 102.7 FM or 103.9. The GOAT should be up here, not down there. Well, it's gorgeous outside right now. It's 59 rock and roller degrees. Actually, it feels like 67, 68.
1: It was a beautiful day yesterday, too.
0: If it keeps going, it's going to feel like 69.
1: We threw a party.
0: I heard about your party.
1: Yeah, man, we rocked in the backyard. It was fun.
0: Yeah, three bands.
1: There was only two, actually, that showed. One of them couldn't make it.
0: Really?
1: Well, there was just technical difficulties, we'll call it.
0: Okay.
1: Technical difficulties.
0: With the stage or with the
1: No, just
0: sound.
1: Sound.
0: Yeah.
1: It just wouldn't work out, so.
0: And that sucks.
1: Yeah.
0: But if I had a great time at barbecue, and I seen all the food.
1: Man, there was so much food. Their whole freaking table's full of food. Rodney's still got food left probably for 2 weeks.
0: Freeze it and re-pull it out.
1: Yep.
0: All right. Rest of the day, sky's clear, high temperature of 62, winds 9 miles an hour out of the east, a chance of precip 10%. Tonight, sky's clear, low of 41 degrees, yep, and like no wind. Looking at something, well, Wednesday, Thursday, Friday, a little bit more in the afternoon, maybe 20% chance. More showers. Yeah.
1: We need the moisture. It's
0: just
1: okay.
0: Just the way we like it.
1: All right. Well, we played some music. We did started this one off with A3, Woke Up This Morning, kind of our theme song.
0: Uh-huh.
1: Dayseeker did Crawl Back to My Coffin. Goo Goo Dolls.
0: Brand new.
1: Goo Goo Dolls did Long Way Down. Hailstorm, I Miss the Misery. Dorothy, Tombstone Town. Godsmack, When Legends Rise. I just heard that... Godsmack singer Sully is dating Dorothy now.
0: Really?
1: Yeah, they're together apparently, a couple.
0: Oh, that's cool.
1: So that's cool that you put them right back to back like that. And then we had Blackstone Cherry doing Lonely Train, and Three Doors Down finished it off with Kryptonite.
0: Yes. Well, thank you for listening, and we're going to keep on going.
1: Let's roll.
0: We got to catch up some time here. Or 5 hours later, or four and a half, we're gonna, like, be running over.
1: This is Black Label Society.

0: 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Yeah, Jeremy.
1: Hey, man.
0: Messages. It sounds like you're a radio hack.
1: Hey man.
0: Dave Harvey said that. Anyways, I had to calm mine down. So what do we play, buddy?
1: We played a bunch of awesomeness, courtesy of Dr. Shag himself.
0: Thank you.
1: No, we did Black Label Society, Name and Blood. That's off the new one, Engines of Demolition. We did Metallica, Shadows Follow. Ozzy Osbourne did Crazy Train. Van Halen, Dreams. Scorpions did The Zoo. And then Megadeth finished it off with Tipping Point.
0: Mm-hmm. Great job, buddy. All right. On with the show. Let's roll. Yeah, here we go. Here we go. Uh-huh.

0: Sturgis.
1: We'll see you at Sturgis.
0: Yeah. All right. You're the Dr. Shag Show. 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It's catch-up hour. We're like early, which finally. All right. What did we play?
1: We played Slide Action, Grind Cat Grind. We did Connex, Gang of Ghosts.
0: Chris Fest.
1: Yes, Chris Fest. Next week, Oriental Theater. Get out and show support.
0: Friday and Saturday, right?
1: No, Saturday and Sunday.
0: Saturday and Sunday. Thank
1: yes.
0: you.
1: Yes. Get out, show support. This
0: Lola
1: guy.
0: Lola Black is playing.
1: This man, Chris Dillinger, has been a staple of the Denver music community for several years. And he needs our support. So get out. Let's band together and make it a good one.
0: Chris Fest.
1: Chris Fest. Connex did Gang of Ghosts. Orbital Destroyer, Psychic Damage. Orbital Destroyer also did Shadow Self.
0: A twofer.
1: We did a twofer for him. I saw William yesterday. He came out and hung out at our party. It was fun. Then we did Michael Morrow, Ride or Die.
0: Yes, one of our favorite bands here. Our house band.
1: And then DBT, Driven by Turmoil, did Ride.
0: Yeah.
1: That's my band.
0: That's your guys. Yeah, I was telling him, you need to play that at Sturgis.
1: Yeah, it kind of makes sense.
0: Yeah, totally. Just seeing Sturgis.
1: Oh, I think I got a... Why don't you talk about the weather for a second?
0: Talk about the weather. All right. Well, the Hansberg Ski Report, friends of Clear Creek, there is no snow left.
1: No snow. 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
0: There you go.
1: All right, here we go. We got Just Dropped.
0: Just Dropped.
1: This is...
0: all brand new tracks.
1: This starting off with Black Veil Brides.
0: Yes.
1: Here we go.
0: Brand new. Just dropped last week.
1: Just Dropped.

0: All right. You there, Bill?
1: Uh-huh.
0: All right. All right. That about wraps up the Dr. Shag show here. What did we play, Jeremy?
2: We played Black Veil Brides. They did Certainty. Bill Murray, not the Ghostbusters Bill Murray, but Bill Murray and A Day to Remember.
0: The other artist.
2: Always Let You Down. Evanescence did a new one, Who Will You Follow? Billy Morrison and Sully Erna, featuring Nuno Bettencourt, did Becoming. Pretty much Godsmack.
0: Yeah, with a few.
2: It sounded like Godsmack.
0: It will be, yeah.
2: Korn did Reward the Scars. Blackstone Cherry, Blame It on the Boom Boom. Bad Omens did Spectre. And then Holy Wars did Ceremony.
0: There you go. Well, that wraps up that show. And now we're going to move on to the next show.
1: Music that
2: kills disco. Yes. Right. On that note,
0: we're all excited. We missed that. Missed the last one. All right. All right. Yeah, the music that kills disco here. KYGT Radio 102.7 FM or 103.9 The Goat, the West Clear Creek Valley. 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
2: We didn't go. We're back.
1: We're back.
0: Yeah.
2: All right.
0: And we're going to go way back. All right, Bill.
2: Happy Mother's Day, all you mothers
0: out
2: there.
0: Happy Mother's Day.
1: Yeah, you too, Jeremy.
0: Hey,
1: Brody.
0: Yeah. We're trying to keep all the mothers happy.
1: Yeah, well, I just got done serving food over at the Eagles for the last couple hours.
0: Oh, that's cool.
2: Nice.
0: Happy Mother's Day.
1: Yeah, ham and scalloped potatoes and broccoli and cheese. Oh, my God, it was good.
2: Nice.
0: All right.
1: Happy Mother's Day, everybody. Let's get started our theme song here by Bob Seger.
2: All right. Here we go. Yeah.
0: Thank you for listening to The Goat.